Two outstanding partial theories have been discovered this century.

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1: Ultimately, we have to find one consistent theory which will describe everything. 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

0: Central, Houston, you're go for landing. 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
1: Forward. 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

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I know. 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

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Not only general relativity and quantum mechanics, but all the other interactions in physics as well. They've had quite a success recently.

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1: 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Okay, engine stop.
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1: 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Command over.
2: Die laufende Information.
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1: Eagle Houston, you're go for landing.
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0: Capcom, we're go for landing.
2: 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Eagle looking great, you're go. Forward.

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1: Eagle, Houston, you're go for landing. 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
1: Contact right. Okay, engine stop.
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2: Die laufende Information.
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0: Control. Capcom, we're go for landing.
1: Eagle Houston, you're go for landing.
0: Eagle looking great, you're go.
1: Forward.

0: I don't know.
1: Go.
0: GNC.
1: Go.
0: Roger. Go. Captain Howard. Go for landing.
1: Eagle, Houston.

0: two outstanding partial theories have been discovered this century.
1: I don't know.
0: General relativity.

Ultimately, we have to find one consistent theory which will describe everything. Not only general relativity and quantum mechanics, but all the other interactions in physics as well. We've had quite a success recently.

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The photo, this is a very ambitious program.

0: Houston, you're go for landing. 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
1: Forward. Forward. 3 feet down, 2.5. Picking up some dust.
2: Die erste Stunde der
1: Nacht.
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0: Planning retro.
1: Go, I don't go.
0: I know.
1: Patrol.
0: Go,
1: Delcom. Go,
0: GNC.
1: Go,
0: Frontcom.
1: Sir, you go.
0: Capcom, we're go for landing.
1: Eagle, Houston, you're go for landing.
0: Eagle looking.

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1: Go.
0: GNC.
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1: Surgeon.
0: Go.
1: Capcom, we're go for landing.
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2: Forward.

0: two outstanding partial theories have been discovered this century.
1: I don't know what the
0: general relativity.

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Not only general relativity and quantum mechanics, but all the other interactions in physics as well. We've had quite a success recently.

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1: Die erste Stunde der
0: Nord-Control, both auto, Nathan, command over, right off.

0: planning retro.
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1: Go.
0: Delta. Go. 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
1: Go.
0: Riley Cobb.
1: Sir,
0: go. Capcom, we're go for landing.
1: Eagle Houston, you're go for landing.

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1: Eagle, Houston, you're go for landing.
2: Eagle looking great, you're go.
1: Forward.

0: two outstanding partial theories have been discovered this evening.
1: I don't know what
0: general relativity.

Not only general relativity and quantum mechanics, but all the other interactions in physics as well.

Now we want to go on to unify these interactions with gravity, and also unify gravity with quantum mechanics.

You can get the kids on stage, but don't fucking smash them about, all right? Fuck anyway, fucked a lot of it. You know?

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0: im Deutschen Schimpfwort, also ein bad word oder so, something else? Or?
1: Can mean different things. Hmm. Could be that many Neapolitans, they don't even know that bordello means prostitute house. When I was a kid, I would use the word, but I didn't know it was prostitute house. For me, it was confusion. Mm-hmm. And my mother would always tell me when she would enter my room, what's this bordello, you know? And we really like how the same word means the same in many other languages. Mm-hmm. We looked on the web and we saw that it's in at least 30 languages, people know what it means, you know? And also because we never really dedicated an issue of the book to prostitutes, mm-hmm. to sex workers. And I thought it was the right time, because it's not easy in many countries, especially in Italy, it's illegal, but you're obliged to declare how much you earn, so the state wants your taxes, but the state doesn't want to make this position legal. So it creates a lot of paradoxes where sex workers do not have rights, especially mm-hmm. in Italy, as usual. I find the word so beautiful because it can mean so many things. And every time we told somebody, I think we were going to name the next issue Bordello, people always reacted in a very funny way.
0: Okay. Und wie hast du die Models gefunden, die da bereit waren, zu fotografiert zu werden?
1: For the book, you mean?
0: Yeah.
1: Well, this is something that the photographers did.
0: Mm-hmm.
1: So it's a book with, I think we have at least 50 photographers or 50 artists or more, maybe 80. I don't remember mm-hmm. exactly the number. I didn't count them. Many pictures. The artists already had them, others they were made on purpose for the book. There are also my pictures in the book, I think 6 pictures, yes. So in my case, how I find the models, I just try to have experiences. They're not models, it's people I meet in my life.
0: Oh, okay.
1: So I have to live, ich muss leben. Leben. Mm-hmm. And then I bring my camera with me, and when I find interesting people, I photograph them. So they're not staged, they're not prepared, so they're not models in the end. Exactly like a musician, you know, has to make music. It needs experiences.
0: Mm-hmm.
1: A musician cannot conceive beautiful music if he stays all the time in the studio, right?
0: Okay. Ihr habt verschiedene Themen eingebaut, alles unter dem Oberbegriff Bordello.
1: It can be anything, Bordello, of course.
0: Okay.
1: We first started with the history.
0: Ah.
1: We've been very professional. We first started with the history, with the bordellos you could find in New York.
0: Mm-hmm.
1: Even before the wars, you know. And then the so-called case chiuse, the closed houses that you could find in Italy.
0: Mm-hmm.
1: And then there are the street prostitutes, which are usually the male ones. But in New York, they had closed houses for male prostitutes.
0: Mm-hmm.
1: In Italy, no. It was only for female, and then the male would stay in the street. Prostitute could be anything, yeah? Could be somebody in a closed house, can be somebody in the street, can be a luxury escort, could be anything.
0: Mm.
1: Could be just somebody that, well, the word says it, that escorts you, that you don't need to have necessarily sex. And I did it once when I was 19.
0: Mm.
1: A rich woman paid me to bring me to dinner with her and her friends, to tell them that she was dating me,
0: mm-hmm.
1: but we didn't have sex. So that's also a form of being a sex worker in this case, or I would call it a company worker or something.
0: Okay.
1: It was very funny.
0: Okay, so you go around the world to get this book ready?
1: No. We just do it here.
0: Okay. Just only in Berlin?
1: The artists go around the world and they send us the pictures.
0: Ah, okay.
1: We actually did it here in the flat.
0: Mm-hmm.
1: We receive all the applications and we put all the pictures together.
0: And you choose the pictures and the
1: which is the best ones.
0: And the best one.
1: We receive many applications,
0: mm-hmm.
1: Like hundreds.
0: Mm-hmm.
1: And then we try to reduce to 80 artists, more or less, included writers.
0: Yeah.
1: We just choose the best ones.
0: Okay. So you decided which one is in the book then, finally?
1: Yeah, we have to select, yes. Okay. And we are very sad to leave some artists out, but we always invite them to try again next year.
0: Just only 300 pages?
1: It's only 400 pages.
0: 400, yeah, okay. Okay. Du selbst stellst ja auch hier in der Galerie aus, in der Galerie Newman.
1: Yes, this year we do it in the Galerie Newman.
0: Mm-hmm.
1: Usually we do it in the Ballery, mm-hmm. in the Nollendorfstrasse, or at the bookshop Prinz Eisenerz,
0: mm-hmm.
1: in the Motzstrasse. This year we wanted to change a little bit, and we do it in the Newman Gallery. We okay. met Isa, the owner. Who is incredible, he's very fast, proactive, precise, and we really love it. And we decided to do it there, just to, also because it's a very peculiar gallery. It's very full. Usually galleries, they have few pictures on the white wall.
0: Special light and everything else.
1: Yeah. Newman is very full, and okay. we liked how pop it is.
0: Okay.
1: Yeah, it's very funny. Yeah.
0: Okay. And your pictures in the gallery are a little bit special, I think. For example, stolen socks or something else. A little bit
1: I also did. So I do a series of pictures called Stolen Socks, which started because I have some kind of fetish for feet and socks. So when I would have sex with somebody or when I was in an orgy. I would ask if I could take a Polaroid picture of somebody, and then I would secretly steal the socks and then put them in a frame with the Polaroid.
0: Ja.
1: Today
0: also I steal auf den Bildern sieht man die nach dem Sex, ne? Die
1: gleichen Socken, ja.
0: Und die gleichen Socken dann noch im Rahmen dann noch.
1: Dann im Rahmen, ja. Und so, at the beginning, I did it like this.
0: Mm.
1: Today, sometimes I really steal them. Sometimes they donate them to me. They want to make a donation. They say, can you photograph me? And I do it.
0: Okay.
1: Sometimes I still steal them. And people always ask me, do they know? And I always answer, well, now they know.
0: Okay.
1: But nobody ever got angry.
0: Okay.
1: But as when I was young, I would, especially in the gym, yes. I would steal the socks. I remember when I started to go to gym when I was 15,
0: mm-hmm.
1: and I would steal the socks in the locker room, and then I would bring them home to sniff them like a dirty raccoon. And it's disgusting, but this is what I did.
0: Okay.
1: Yeah.
0: Und was sind deine nächsten Projekte? Also gibt es nächste Projekte?
1: So, I do a little magazine called Fags Mafia,
0: mm-hmm.
1: and the first and the second issue are just sold out. Now I have to do the third.
0: Mm-hmm.
1: It's my pictures made with analog cameras, not only Polaroids.
0: Mm-hmm.
1: They are very porn. They can be a bit violent sometimes. They're not Bellamy, they're the opposite of Bellamy.
0: I know, yeah.
1: Because, you know, the gay world is so happy and colored, but I don't know, any of my friends is happy and colored. They're all dark, and so I'm doing the third issue, but I'm working on it, which means that I'm doing experiences.
0: Mm-hmm.
1: I'm traveling, I'm meeting people so that I can photograph funny people, and I can photograph my experiences.
0: Okay.
1: Also because I am I can be quite wild, and I like to end up in wild situations, and because that's where you can take pictures, mm. right?
2: Ja, wir haben das Interview, ich habe das Interview geführt vor der heutigen Sendung. 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
1: Ja, wir hören kurz in die Diskussion im Anschluss an das Panel der kommunikative Turn in Philosophie und Soziologie, wo wir gerade Hauke Brunkhorst gehört haben. 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
2: This could get almost scholastic in our distinctions between sincerity, irony, insincerity and so forth. I entirely agree with you. What I would say is that there's a further danger when irony is used in order to evade responsibility. But of course, sincere brutality or overtly stated brutal intentions are also a problem.
3: We promised to talk about democracy, domestic and cross-border. And so, if I may, Michael, I would like to pose a question to the last part of your talk. What you were saying was, if we base our democratic theory on the all-affected principle, then it becomes clear that the lack of democratic or fully democratic institutions in the European Union does not so much count against it, because if we abolished them, then people who are very much affected by nation-state decisions would have a complaint against them that they are no longer integrated. But I mean, if you take this argument seriously, then you would have to apply it to cross-border contexts well beyond the European Union, and we would have to review European Union politics that affects countries, populations, people that are not in Europe. So, all subjective principle to the rescue, perhaps, yeah? Would it make a difference if you switch to that other venerable democratic principle that all those who are subjected by laws should have a hand in making these laws? And would that not be superior in democratic theory? It would not resolve the questions of democraticity of the European Union, but it would perhaps give us a handle in order to discuss about constitutional renewal in the EU that would be less abstract than on the basis of the all-affected principle?
4: Sure, I mean, there's... let me first say one word to the debate about sincerity. I mean, I know some empirical studies who show with a really astonishing numbers in terms of how strongly people believe that Donald Trump is not saying the truth, but he is authentic. He is much more authentic than all the rest of the other politicians. And I think that gets very close to the authenticity and sincerity are probably relatively close to each other. So in a sense, I mean, this sort of sincerity is ascribed to him, in spite of the fact that I probably would a little bit have doubts that sometimes we do not know, right? I mean, when he talks about his house means in order to fight corona, in the first moment you can believe he really takes it seriously, but then he has this interview with Bob Woodward and it becomes very obvious that he knew that it is very dangerous. So I mean, it's the problem seems to me that we do not know how sincere those crazy statements are, and in that sense they can be always played in a way that they serve essentially the speaker. On your point, Peter, I mean, of course, it is. It sounds like utopia, but probably we have to think in some areas, in some global arenas, in terms not of people, but in terms of segmented institutions where all those who are affected by those decisions play a role. If we talk, for example, about climate policy, because, I mean, it doesn't just not work for me that those people who live on a Pacific island and they lose their island that they cannot in any way determine the policies that are responsible that they lose their island. In that sense, I think this principle is so strong that the sort of practical implications that you point to are very serious, but that probably also could mean we have to give up this notion that one group of people is determining all of the policies. I mean, this idea of people state, but that there are at least some things where we have to say there is a global community that is responsible for some very limited and restricted policy area. So that would be a more flexible design of thinking democratic politics.
3: Yeah, thanks very much. So I have two more questions on my list, and I think we can hear both of them one after the other and then have the panel answer them in the final round. Peter Verhofstadt and then Hauke Bronkhorst. No? Christina? You. Yes, fine. Peter.
5: Okay, thank you very much for a very interesting and thought-provoking panel. I guess I had a question about, I mean, I think like a lot of people in this room, I sort of buy into a lot of Habermas's theories, but I guess my broader question is sort of, given current trends, can the public sphere kind of still fulfill the role that Habermas gives it? And I think sort of bringing together Peter and Simone's two contributions, or at least some of the things you were saying, right? Simone, you were talking about sort of this idea of the proceduralized idea of popular sovereignty that operates via the public sphere, right? And Habermas at one point describes it as subjectless, right? And Peter was talking about this idea of masks and sort of, yeah, sincerity and of authorship, right, as it comes up in the Neue Strukturwandel volume. And I wonder sort of to what extent it becomes a problem that in a lot of the public sphere today, actually discourses are not traceable to individuals at all, right? There is no author, right? And even the kind of discourse of someone like Donald Trump, who always talks about, well, people say, right? And not only is it people say, but increasingly now a lot of these discourses, it's unclear if there actually is any human individual behind these discourses or if it is all just kind of AI generated or slop, right? And I wonder sort of if that's the direction that the public sphere is going, where they're actually, it's not a problem of us learning to be authors, right, in the way that Habermas postulates in the Neue Strukturwandel volume, but where actually authorship actually becomes almost untraceable. What effect then that has on our politics? And if that then makes it more difficult for the public sphere to kind of fulfill the functions that Habermas gives it.
3: Thank you. And we have Christina.
6: Yeah, I mean, I was prompted by your question because I had a similar one on your appeal to the all-affected principle, Michael. And the problem I see is a little bit different than what Peter was referring to. The problem of trying to use the all-affected principle in the democratic context, not in a moral context, is that in a democratic context you are trying to figure out demarcation. Who ought to have a say, who shouldn't.
1: Ja, wir sind weiterhin bei dem Gedenksymposium an Jürgen Habermas hier in Axiom der Wissenschaftssendung auf Radio X 91.8 FM. Und jetzt für die Keynotes, die man sich auch nochmal auf der Webseite normativeorders.net Veranstaltung in Memory of Jürgen Habermas anschauen kann, spiele ich jetzt eben Axel Honneth und Rainer Voss, gibt direkt eine Einführung. 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Okay, bis gleich.
7: You can download the English version, a rough English version of Axel's paper from the Normative Orders website. So if you're following this and expected a lecture in English, do not despair. Go to the website and you will find an English version. Ich beginne mit einem kleinen Schlenker. 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

0: Your friend from next door was around again, telling me he knew what we'd been through, as his house was too small and he was going to have to move. And his son had had his struggles with the piano, and for weeks they'd gotten by with no sleep. The dog sawtooth had kept them full awake, lost and scurrying with worry. So maybe we could bond now over a drink.
1: Hopeless, helpless,
0: or at least I could play at their wedding for free as a favor. Now we are the best of friends. And I tried to tell them of the last wedding I played, where it'd been suggested I just strayed in drunk for some nearby Irish bar.
1: It'd do me good to leave the house,
0: he did say. But I've been out all week. We just keep different hours.

0: think of Guy Fawkes' signature before and after torture. Won the world he'd been through to change his whole demeanor. Maybe I should buy myself a Japanese fighting dog to ease my dealings with the world. I can wave at everyday passers-by, tip my hat and twinkle my eye. I can fold my arms and smile like the next man. I can listen in and understand. I'm sure I can. Your friend from next door came round again. He bought some good coffee and some cheese that was just destined for the bin. Even the cat didn't touch it, just turned on its nose and fled to the safety of
1: your side of the bed.
0: I almost invited him in. He said he had a book to show me, some autobiography of a silver-screened harmonica man. I smiled and told him,
2: we call it a movie.
0: But he didn't quite understand. He asks,

0: to torture. What in the world they are going through? Will it change their whole demeanor? And some of us are born with a luck. We never fall out, we never notice, we barely care. And some lovers decide that hate is the best way forward. They cannot control what they feel in any other way. Well, that's not me.
1: I feel bad for my fellow man.
0: Isn't that what you just heard me say? Some of us are born with a luck. We never fall out, we never notice, we barely care. And some lovers decide that hate is the best way forward. They cannot control what they feel in any other way. Well, that's not me.
1: I'm full of love for my fellow man.
0: Isn't that what you've just heard me say?
2: Sure, sure. I'll meet you down the beach. I'm good by the sea. Or I'm okay, anyways. You know, I used to think those dunes were haunted. But it was just the wind and the grass and the confusion of youth. You'll love it here. We're a friendly bunch, I suppose. Just be sure to believe what we believe.
0: And it was not the spirits that bent those branches. Just the topsoil reaping off the fields. I used to shelter there with my others, turn the lights off, lay back, and watch the stars. And I can blame the priests, I can blame the cold, I can blame the dark and the rank bad rot. I can blame my trust in nature,
1: in the proclamations of strangers.
0: But it's all just spit on the fire,
1: seed in the snow,
0: and then the long walk home. Guy Fawkes' signature,
1: before and after torture.

And I never hold back. Read a question to your mind before I'm in my slack. Read up on it so much, took a mind from red. And I'm gonna mind it on a bigger. And you know you got the better, cause your mind is open, so when your mind will never go. Read up to the people, cause I run control. 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